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Today's 97.5 Girls of the 90s there, who showed us how to dance with all the moves to the girls of the 80s that show us how to rock. Hey, they're all here every Saturday night. Here's Joan Jett on the All Request Hour. I saw him dancing there by the record machine.

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0: Hey, man, I get it. We all love some MJ around here. 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

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Sometimes it is nice to just be blind to the meaning of lyrics, isn't it? Especially with a song like this. Just take the positive vibes from it and listen to nothing what they're actually singing about. I say. Third Eye Blind brings it tonight on the All Request Hour.

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0: 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And that one from Brian Adams, all yours, Christy.
1: Oh, my gosh. 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It has to jam out to it.
0: Oh, good, good, good. Yeah, and we have determined, no. It's not like wearing white. We can still play Summer of 69 after Labor Day. Good stuff.

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music and better variety. Today's 97.5. I'm Tony Lorino. Let's have some fun tonight, indeed, with a certain song. Giving you a hint on that. And maybe some cash in your pocket. Throwback timeline time coming up in 6 minutes. 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

0: A year we are talking about tonight, Mike Tyson becomes the youngest heavyweight champion ever. Just 20 years old. Did you realize that? When he won his first heavyweight belt. Oprah becomes the must-watch in daytime TV. And we can all agree, everybody have fun tonight. Everybody Wang Chung tonight. Let's do it with Wang Chung, one of their biggest hits. What year did it happen? 1985, 1986, or 1987? Text your guest to enter and win to 877-909-1989.
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0: What year was it before he was biting off ears? Mike Tyson wins his first heavyweight championship belt at just 20 years old. A local talk show in Chicago goes national as we all get to know the name Oprah. And we're having fun tonight with this one indeed with Wang Chung. If you guess

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1: That's Montel Jordan. You know he's a preacher now? He said you can still have a little bit of fun with that song and carry out his duties there. Hey, a win all around from Montel. Cheers to you, my friend.

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0: Connie, I would love, anytime we can do Footloose, we're down for it. 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

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A lot of dancing in tight jeans, huh? Between that one and this one. You were staring at Bruce's. I know. He's dancing in the dark.

today's 97.5. I'm Tony the Reno, a little appetizer here for our late night class reunion, class of 97, all you with your 90s tonight. Stick around, we'll get into that in just about 25 minutes or so. After we enjoy this one hit wonder, this is Semisonic.

0: Still ahead, it's 1 year of hits for one solid hour. Throwback Nation's late night class reunion. Go! And if these sound familiar?
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3: 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Roz Doyle.
0: Stick around. The late night class reunion for the class of 1998 is coming up in 20 minutes or less.
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1: 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It's certainly feeling like that if you watch the cast of Dancing with the Stars. This guy, Taylor Hansen of this group, he's going to do this, but I think he's going to do okay this year, don't you?

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0: I'm Tony the Reno, class of 1997. All you tonight, as we get ready to root on Noah Wiley in a show that certainly feels like 1997 all over again. The pit up for all those Emmy nominations on Monday. So similar to ER. I mean, it's in a different place. There are different characters, but so many parallels, huh? Just feel like we should be back in the emergency room, back 90s style, with some of the songs we're going to hear, too. Sheryl Crow, Sugar Ray, and more to take us back to 1997. All brought to you by Eggland's Best. Better taste, better nutrition, better eggs. It continues next.
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0: 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I swear, class of 1997, I know you will be there with bells on as we enjoy an hour of your songs tonight on the Late Night Class Reunion and one of their first next after Cheryl.

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1: Yeah. You know what? I like the players. No diggity, no doubt. Play on, play it. Play on, play it. Yo, Street drops the verse.

0: but the rent, no doubt. Yeah. 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Play on, play on, play on, play on. Cause I like it. No diggity, no doubt. Yeah. Black Street Productions. We out, we out. Ride. We out, we out. We out.
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1: on? 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And there's going to be food trucks there and so much more. 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
1: on? 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And there's going to be food trucks there and so much more. 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
2: 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In this episode, we look back at the events of September 11, 2001. There were a number of special events around the listening area, including in Berkeley Springs, Martinsburg, Boonesboro, and Ranson. Here is a flavor of some of those tributes. Retired Army officer John Cornelius makes his home in Jefferson County now, but on September 11th of 2001, he was an 18-year-old student at Greenbrier East High School. He said he was walking through the hall and saw another classroom watching the news, wondering how an airplane could accidentally crash into the towers, and later on they said a second plane had hit. He says all the students were scared and went through all the phases of emotions. Ultimately, that turned to anger for him.
3: A few weeks ago, I sat down to write this, and I went and found the footage, the way it came in that morning. Somebody said a small plane. Somebody said accident. Then the second one hit. For years, I used it. Anytime I was somewhere that it hurt bad enough that I wanted to quit, I would run that tape in my head on purpose. And it would buy me another hour. It never came up as sadness. It went straight to anger every time. Anger will get you up a hill when nothing else will.
2: He said there are people like the first responders and others who responded like he did with the goal of making those responsible pay.
3: There are two kinds of people who run at something bad, and they're not the same thing. The first one is you. The fire, EMS, police, whoever gets there first. Somebody is having the worst day of their life and you go in after them. You do not know them and you do not ask. Underneath all of that gear and noise is a gentle thing, a loving thing. That is what people are reacting to when they pull over for an ambulance or wave at a fire truck.
2: He said at first he was the second kind of person.
3: There is another one. That one is not thinking about carrying anybody out. It's thinking about who did this and what they have coming. It watches first responders go into those buildings and not walk back out. And it does not want to help. It wants to settle the score, not evenly. It wants to answer hard enough so that nobody in the world ever thinks about doing that again. I was 18 years old, and that was exactly me.
2: Over time, his mission evolved.
3: I didn't sign up to save anybody. I signed up the airborne infantry, and what I said out loud was, put me where the fighting is. I got what I asked for, and I'm not gonna stand here in front of you and pretend I'm sorry about that. Then the Army put me in a helicopter and I flew dust off. Dust off is medical evacuation, the crews who fly in and get the wounded. It turned the whole thing around on me. Nobody was asking me to fight anymore. They were asking me to get people and bring them back breathing.
2: To the first responders gathered, he expressed his gratitude.
3: 25 years ago, I watched people like you go up while everyone else came down. It decided the rest of my life. It sent me to the infantry, and it ended with me on the controls of the helicopter going in to get somebody who was not going to get out without us. So thank you. Thank you for that morning, and thank you for every morning since.
2: After enlisting in the Airborne Infantry, during his 20-year career, he became a helicopter pilot.

0: pilot and pilot instructor before ending his career following the withdrawal of U.S. troops from Afghanistan. John Cornelius deployed to combat 6 times, 2 tours in Iraq, 3 in Afghanistan, and 1 in the Middle East with Special Operations Aviation. He was the keynote speaker Friday as the Independent Fire Company in Ranson marked the 25th anniversary of the terrorist attacks and honored first responders. The Independent Fire Company hosted its annual 9/11 remembrance ceremony Friday. The event was set to take place between the moments back in 2001 when each tower of the World Trade Center collapsed, killing thousands. Among the dead were hundreds of first responders who had run toward the chaos. Independent Fire Company Chaplain Dr. Henry Christie explained.
1: The civilians that were killed that day, over 2,500 lost their lives, many more were injured. The flight crews were the first victims, followed by the passengers and those in the World Trade Center towers and the Pentagon. The FDNY hat represents the 343 firefighters that were lost that day. Right around 60 of them were reportedly off duty and came back to help. These heroes, along with the police heroes, were going in and up while everyone else was escaping. This is the greatest one-day loss of fire and law enforcement personnel in our nation's history.
0: Chaplain Christie made his remarks referring to a table that displayed a variety of hats as well as a flag in a framed case that had been meant to cover remains at Ground Zero but was not pressed into service due to the fact that many victims' remains were destroyed. The keynote speaker for the event was Jefferson County resident John Cornelius, who served 20 years in the Army Airborne Infantry Division and was deployed to combat 6 times. He signed up to serve after the terrorist attacks, which occurred when he was an 18-year-old student at Greenbrier East High School. He expressed his gratitude to the first responders gathered there. As he said, first responders inspired him to service. Among those gathered at Friday's ceremony, a number of first responders from the area, as well as community leaders, in addition to neighbors. Featured were a color guard and playing of taps from the Jefferson High School Air Force ROTC, as well as the chamber choir from Washington High School. They sang the national anthem.

0: 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Here's Luke Wiggs from Friday's Panhandle Live.
1: Of course, as you've heard a lot extensively through our morning news coverage from the Fox News coverage, and you will hear throughout the day, we reflect back at 25 years since the attacks on our country on September 11th. Marcia Kovalik is going out to a service here in the Eastern Panhandle. She'll be phoning in here in just a couple of minutes. We'll get an update from her. She was also at an event last evening, and we'll hear some of the sound from that. But before we dive into hearing from Marcia, I'm Luke Wiggs here in studio. I wanted to bring Rona really quickly into the conversation from today's 97.5. I know you and Marcia were talking about this topic this morning, and I hate to put it so bluntly, but as Parker Stone and I kind of mentioned when we came on the air, he was 2 years old when this happened. I was a year old when it happened. We just heard on Fox News that more people from my event resonate more with COVID as kind of that major event to remember in our lifetimes than 9/11, because we were barely alive when it happened. So I wanted to get the perspective of somebody that actually lived through it.
2: It was one of those things that was so unexpected. And the biggest way that I always remember it, it's like before.

0: 9/11 and after 9/11. There's so many things that happened that day, and it took away, I hate to use this term, but sort of an innocence that we had. You know, there's things that are now in place in our lives that we take for granted that are just the way they are. For instance, getting on a flight, TSA, going through much more than we had to before.
1: Right.
0: Like, you know, you could bring full bottles of shampoo or whatever before. Now it has to be a certain size, things like that. It took away sort of the carefree thing, and we had not felt like we experienced it for our generation.
1: I can't imagine the psychology behind one of the weirdest things that I didn't actually watch by choice, but it just kind of came onto my YouTube feed one day, was the Howard Stern show from that day. And you have the first impact of the first plane, and then there was a period of even hours before people fully understood what happened. The second plane then hits, and people realize, okay, this was intentional. But this maybe hour after that first moment of impact, there was so much confusion. What do we know?
0: Yeah.
1: What do we not
0: yeah.
1: know? And then things just continue to escalate through the day.
0: Absolutely. And I was working in radio, of course, and I used to be a traffic reporter in Washington, D.C., in the D.C. area. So. And I was not working there anymore. And so I was working in my hometown of Frederick, Maryland. And the only thing is, I'm such a traffic nerd. I was like, I wanted to be in the middle of that, to tell the story, to be a part of it. And I was listening to a station that I had previously been on, and they had a musician in studio who was going to be performing that night. Do you know that guy, Ben Folds?
1: Anyway, yeah, I love Ben Folds, yeah.
0: Right.
1: The composer,
0: so
1: yeah.
0: Yeah, so he was playing music, and he's like, yeah, I'm going to be at the 9:30 Club, blah, blah, blah. And then all of a sudden, they're like, oh, a plane hit the World Trade Center. And me hearing it, I thought, oh, it was like a Cessna or something small,
1: sure,
0: somebody,
1: yeah.
0: you know, not realizing, and then turning on the TV and seeing what everybody saw, those images that are burned in all of our minds. And that's when I'm like, oh, this is not that, I don't think. And of course, you're right. People, you know, and you can imagine being the people on the Today Show.
1: Right,
0: you know,
1: yeah.
0: they're there talking, and they're trying to pad and fill and figure out what's going on. And it was just a time of like uncertainty that first couple of hours. You're absolutely right. And I told Marcia that the station where I did work, we had people calling us throughout the day with reports of things that were not true because I think everybody was in such a kind of a state of uncertainty. You know, people were like, I heard about this at this gas station.
1: Right.
0: I heard this. And it was like, hold on. We need to vet information before we just kind of run with it. And I do remember the immediate thing. People wanted to take care of each other, and people wanted flags. So many people were like, where do I get a flag? So many calls that day, which is kind of a thing that stuck out to me. People were like, where can I find a flag? Who sells flags around here?
1: It seems to me that this period leading up to the 25th year since this has happened, you know, different stories and different versions of different events get pushed each year. And I learn more about this, you know, because again, I didn't live through it. The 25th anniversary, it really seems as though there was an intentionality behind really shouting out some of the heroes that saved lives on that day. And as Marcia mentioned yesterday, just the incredible sense of community and camaraderie. I mean, I think about, you know, of all the different directions that George Bush got pulled into over his presidency and your opinions on whatever that happened post 9/11.
0: When they told him.
1: I think about the clips that I've seen of him with the speakers next to all the wreckage of the Twin Towers saying,
0: yes.
1: I hear you, we hear you, the world
0: yes.
1: hears you. And I think about him throwing out that first pitch of the Yankee game. You know, again, I think that it's also it's worth mentioning today. I mean, I read a story yesterday that the effort to evacuate people from the area around the towers while they were collapsing via boat. There were more people rescued via boat on the day of 9/11 than there was during Dunkirk during World War II.
0: I'd never heard that.
1: And just the different security guards, and you know, you hear about these first responders and these people that continued to go after the first tower had collapsed, knowing that the second one probably
0: was going to happen,
1: and they continued to go and get people.
0: Did you see the documentary? There were two, I think they were French or something, that they were doing a documentary on the New York City Fire Department. So they were traveling around with them with cameras, happened to be traveling with them that day, and were in the towers. They were showing people coming down in the lobby. If you ever get a chance to see it, I don't remember what it's called.
1: I've seen clips from it online.

0: week. I've not seen the full documentary.
1: It's incredible.
0: And it's incredible to me how people, and I want to put this delicately, and we'll take a break and we'll get to Marcia here, and I appreciate Rona from Today's 97.5 making some time for us. People genuinely, I got the sense from Marcia, and I kind of feel like I'm getting it from you. Obviously, it took a horrible tragedy to enter this incredible period of unity that the country had afterwards. But people just yearn for the feeling of togetherness that they got after these attacks happened and the country came together.
1: And it's the weirdest thing to say you want that back because it took something so devastatingly awful for it to happen. But my coworker at the time, and I'll make this really quick, I remember he said, and he ended up going into the Navy, into the reserves this because he was like, I've got to fight for my country. But one of the things he said is like, I was in the grocery store and this woman was standing there just looking at the tuna, and she kind of was just standing, and he looked at her and she looked at him, and they almost like hugged each other because it was like, I don't know what to feel right now.
0: Sure.
1: I am so shell-shocked by this whole thing. And to know that your fellow man felt it, everybody felt it. And there weren't words because we didn't experience it before. We didn't know what to feel, what to say. Just, you feel it too.
0: Right.
1: And and that incredible unity, you're right. It's I've never felt it again since.
0: Well, we'll continue our coverage throughout the day. Metro News will as well. We'll take a quick break, come back with Marcia on the ground at one of the services today. Rona, thank you for the time.
1: Thank you, Luke.
0: Let's get into some more additional coverage. And forgive me, I just pulled these stories over in the last couple of minutes and didn't get the chance to proofread. But I trust Metro News' reporting. This is Jeff Jenkins and a standalone voicer he cut this morning on victims in the 9/11 attacks that have ties to West Virginia.
2: Parkersburg will remember native Mary Lou Haig today. She worked as a financial analyst in the South Tower at the World Trade Center. Also at the Trade Center with West Virginia ties were former WVU quarterback Chris Gray. His office above where American Airlines Flight 11 struck. 1993 WVU graduate Jim Samuel was also at work at the Trade Center, as was West Virginia Wesleyan graduate Huck Farrell. Shelley Marshall worked as a Defense Department analyst at the Pentagon when she lost her life. She was married to a Morgantown native. And Huntington native Dr. Paul Ambrose, a highly respected young medical doctor who was on board American Airlines Flight 77 that hijackers crashed into the Pentagon. I'm Jeff Jenkins, WVMetroNews.com.
0: And more coverage, of course, throughout the day on the Metro News network, and certainly more sound that we'll certainly get into today. Also on Thursday night, there were neighbors and friends from the Morgan County community and the surrounding communities that gathered in prayer for safety, strength, and well-being of those who dedicate their lives to protecting and serving others. Marsh Kavalik, of course, was in attendance for this and had a chance to talk with Jeff Fox from Knights of the Columbus Council. That is 12191. And he explained how this event came to be in Berkeley Springs.
3: This is our second. We did one last year. I had watched one of the stations on DC. They were talking about a blue mass. I threw it by the council. They loved it. So we did one night. We did ours last year on September 11th. And we said, well, let's do it the Thursday closest to 9/11. And
0: not only is the event about prayer for active duty first responders, the event was also meant to solemnly remember those who had made the ultimate sacrifice in the line of duty. We got to hear from Sheriff Johnny Walter, who talked about how personal this mass was for him.
4: It does, because I was also a responder to the Pentagon that day. So, yeah, it touches me. I worked midnights the day it happened. I got home a few hours later. I got the phone call to come back, and we went to the Pentagon for security. So, yeah, we spent weeks there.
0: And Sheriff Walter was asked if people are starting to forget the events of 9/11.
4: In my opinion, it's already starting. And it seems like, you know, everybody says you'll never forget, but they're starting to forget. After 9/11, when I was working in the city, everybody, the whole attitude changed towards law enforcement. And now it's going right back to where it was.
0: We also got to hear from 90th District Delegate George Miller. He said he was honored to be invited to the special Blue Mass service to honor the first responders.
5: There's a lot going on in New York City, as everybody knows. And I just hope that everybody says a special prayer for them, because they will need it.
0: And again, thank you very much, Marsh Kavalik, and then Clint Gage, who processed that sound that Marsha was able to pick up last night. We have a collection of cuts from Metro News. I hesitate to play these. Maybe we'll take them one at a time. This is some Metro News coverage of the day of the attacks on September 11th. The problem is I don't think this stuff is labeled correctly. So let's take them one at a time. There were a number of different...

0: people that spoke to the Metro News Radio Network that day. Rick Atkinson at one point was the manager of Jaeger Airport. We heard of heard from Mark Carlson with the city of Charleston, who talked about securing business or buildings that day. I know that the U.S. senators spoke, Shelley Moore Capito, Jay Rockefeller, and some more. And I know that they have a cut from President Bush speaking as well. So let's attack these clips one by one and see if we can figure out what they are. Again, this is all coming from Metro News reporting the day of the September 11th attacks.
1: Today, we've had a national tragedy. Two airplanes have crashed into the World Trade Center in an apparent terrorist attack on our country. I have spoken to the Vice President, to the governor of New York, to the director of the FBI, and have ordered that the full resources of the federal government go to help the victims and their families, and to conduct a full-scale investigation to hunt down and to find those folks who committed this act.
0: And obviously that was a clip of President Bush. Let's see what other clips we have here.
2: Their holding area, evacuate all the packages out of there. And we have extra police officers from the Sheriff's Department, State Police, and City of Charleston. We're going to post officers at each gate, no parking in front of the terminal, and all flights are canceled until further notice.
0: Again, that was Rick Atkinson. He was the manager of the Jaeger Airport at the time. Let's see what else we have here from Metro News.
3: This building does house the Emergency Operations Center for this county and the city, so therefore... It's imperative that we protect it as well as we can.
0: And that was Mark Carlson talking about putting buildings in lockdown in the city of Charleston. I want to play these last two because I believe this is U.S. Senator Shelley Moore Capito and U.S. Senator at the time Jay Rockefeller that called in and were a part of Metro News coverage that day. I believe these are the two senators back-to-back, and I hope I'm not wrong.
4: We looked out our window, which looks out over Rayburn Building and out towards Virginia, and there was all this smoke. And somebody said, my gosh, there must be a fire. Maybe they've hit something in Washington. And we were just in disbelief. And then it came across that the Pentagon had been sabotaged.
0: That's U.S. Senator Shelley Moore Capito.
5: More dramatically than anything that anybody could have ever imagined is that the Cold War era of mutually assured destruction between two countries is way, way in our past.
0: And I believe that was Senator Jay Rockefeller. I'd be lying if I said I remembered exactly what the senator's voice sounded like. But that all is coverage from Metro News the day of the attacks on September 11th. I'd like to take your thoughts on it. 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But we don't want it to just be about just the crushing memory of what happened on September 11th. But obviously, we're spending some time reflecting today.
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5: 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Hey, I'm Kid Kelly with 80s Backtracks USA and your 80s hot hits for this week. Here's a reggae pop song written, produced, and performed by Guyanese-British musician Eddie Grant. He named it after the avenue in Brixton, London, famous for being the first market street to be lit with electricity. Hot hit 25 this week, Eddie Grant, Electric Avenue. No.

Hot hits, 80s backtracks across the USA, and hot hit 24 this week is Whitesnake, Here I Go Again. And hey you, my name is Kid Kelly. 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Here's a song that originally peaked at number 65 on the charts. However, it felt much bigger due to heavy video rotation. The song gained massive traction because MTV programmers loved female-fronted rock acts back in the day, as there weren't very many. Plus, it's a really great song. The band leader from David Letterman is in this, Paul Schaefer on the organ. Hot hit 23, Scandal, Goodbye.

0: 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Explain this one to me.
1: 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Kekapin State Park has some great trails.
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1: 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And they don't just ride. They spend money here. They shop, maybe stay the weekend.
0: So that's money going to businesses right here.
1: Absolutely. We're trying to have something people want. Let's be smart about it.
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7: 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Hey there, I'm Kid Kelly with your 80s hot hits for this week. This song transformed this then Cleveland group into national stars. Here's a song that peaked at number 5 on the Hot 100, number 2 on the dance charts, and number 1 on the U.S. R&B hip-hop songs chart. Record label Motown initially hesitated to release the track because they wanted a ballad at first. Nope, this infectious dance group proved to be an undeniable smash. Hot hit 22 this week, Daz Band, Let It Whip.

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Number 21, REO Speedwagon, Keep On Loving You. And hey you, this is Kid Kelly. Here's another song from the 85 movie Vision Quest. The music video for this song showed a distinctive 1930 Depression-era bank robbery gangster theme. And it was the lead song from the album Love Life and reached number 23 on the charts. Hot hit 20 this week is Berlin, No More Words.

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1: Kid Kelly. 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

Ciao. Tears for Fears, hot at 18 this week. My name is Kid Kelly. This is 80s Backtracks USA. And this countdown you're hearing is comprised from satellite airplay, national airplay, historic charts, statistical charts, and my own exclusive, KK Gnome. Now, David Page, the keyboardist of this band, wrote this song based on several composite high school sweethearts and past relationships. However, the name for the song, it just fit the melody. That's it. It peaked at number 2 here in the U.S. Here's Toto. Hot hit 17 this week, Rosanna. Oh.

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Hi, I'm Kid Kelly with your 80s backtracks for this week, September 12th. Hey, this song is driven by sax. The band originally recorded it in 1980 under their original name, Seafood Mama, and it became a regional hit in the Pacific Northwest. However, after signing with Geffen Records, they changed their name to an Australian phrase meaning one quarter flash, three parts foolish. Hot hit 16 this week is Quarter Flash. Here's Heart in My Heart.

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3: 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And here's Never Gonna Give You Up.
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Got your 80s ears here, never gonna give them up. Rick Astley, Hot Hit 15. My name is Kid Kelly. These are your top 25 hot hits for this week, comprised of satellite airplay, historic charts, national charts, statistical charts, and a bunch of other stuff. Now here's a song written and composed under the secret guy's name, Alexander Nevermind. He happened to share a recording engineer with this yet unnamed female artist after seeing her on TV. Well, after asking, she recorded her vocals for this on Super Bowl Sunday right after hosting a barbecue. She's Sheena Easton. Alexander Nevermind is Prince. This week, Hot Hit 14 is Sugar Walls.

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3: 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Thank you for listening. This song is completely made up. The story did not happen. Reached number 6 on the charts here and number 7 on the rock charts. Hot hit Lucky 13 this week is The Outfield. 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

80s backtracks across the USA and Hot Hit 12 this week. Getting down is Bobby Brown with Every Little Step. My name's Kid Kelly with your top 25 hot hits. Lead singer of this song says the musical idea for this came to him sitting outside a treehouse in South Wales. The lyrics came later when he moved to his Melbourne, Australia apartment. Next door to him lived drug dealers, strangers, and bill collectors constantly knocking on his door by mistake, causing him intense anxiety. Hot Hit 11 this week, Colin and Men at Work with Who Can It Be Now?

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4: 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We're up to the top 10. Here's a song that reached number 7 here in the US and became a massive staple on MTV. The track's melody originally came from an unrecorded work idea he titled My Cigarette Got Wet, even though Corey Hart never smoked. Hot hit 10 this week is Sunglasses at Night.

Automatic. Hot hit 9 this week. My name's Kid Kelly with your top 25 hot hits for this weekend, September 12th. Here's a song written by one member of a legendary rap trio who wrote it to show that writing smart rap lyrics takes real skill. The title you're about to hear over and over came from listening to Tony Basil's hit called Mickey, written by Daryl DMC McDaniels. Hot hit 8 this week is Run DMC and Tricky. Tricky.

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Hey there, I'm Kid Kelly. Welcome back to your Top 25 Hot Hits for this week. Here's an artist that made music history as the first female artist to score four top five singles from a debut album. This was the fourth. Cyndi Lauper from She's So Unusual, All Through the...

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four this week for the top 25 for the week ending September 12, 2026. My name is Kid Kelly. This is all put together thanks to satellite airplay, historic charts, statistical charts, national airplay, and a Kid Kelly Gnome. Now, here's this band's most successful single hitting number one here in the U.S. It spent 5 weeks there, and to the day remains the only number one hit with David Lee Roth on the lead vocal, the band's original lead singer.

this week, Michael Cimbello and Maniac. My name is Kid Kelly, top 25 hot hits. Now, hot hit number one. Released as a single in October of 82 in the UK and later became a massive MTV staple, peaking at number five here in the US. The artist actually conceptualized the music video storyline before he even wrote the song itself. After he did, the single's popularity exploded and caused Capitol Records to repackage his debut album, The Golden Age of Wireless, which saw the sales go from 40,000 to 700,000. Hot hit number one for this week, Thomas Dolby with She Blinded Me with Science.

0: hits here. 80s backtracks across the USA. There it is, number one for this week. Thomas Dolby, She Blinded Me with Science. My name is Kid Kelly. See you next week. Same time, same place. Thanks for being true. Thank you for being you.
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5: 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It eventually hit number 4 on the pop charts and number 2 on the rock charts. The name All-Star came from a sneaker, Converse. 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

This week, Will Smith is hot hit number 23. My name's Kid Kelly. Top 25 hot hits comprised from national airplay, satellite airplay, historic charts, statistical charts. Here's a song that peaked at number 3 on the pop charts with a video that features comedian Eddie Murphy as the Pharaoh and supermodel Iman as the Queen. The entire video is actually a 9-minute short film, and it takes place in an elaborate ancient Egyptian royal court. Hot hit 23 this week, the one and only MJ Michael Jackson. Here's Remember the Time.

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1: You know what I'd like to see from the county commission?
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10: Too. My name is Kid Kelly. I got the 90s hot hits in your ears for this week. Thanks for listening. Melissa Etheridge wrote this song, Touring Heavily. And she wrote it during a time when her relationship with her partner was a bit distant. She called it simple and wasn't sure that people could relate to it. Friends convinced her to keep it. This week it's Hot Hit 22, Melissa Etheridge, Come to My Window.

on Pretty. TLC, hot hit number 21 this week. My name's Kid Kelly with your top 25 hot hits. Thank you for listening. This song is a true story based on a trip this artist took to Memphis, Tennessee to cure a severe case of writer's block. He visited the Full Gospel Tabernacle Choir to see the legendary soul singer turned preacher, Al Green. And he visited Elvis Presley's famous mansion, Graceland. He even referred to the Jungle Room and Elvis's tomb in the lyrics. The trip cured his writer's block. He's got hot hit number 20 this week. Mark Cohn, Walking.

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4: Dee Jr., his wife Carolyn, and her sister Lauren Bessette still are missing tonight, and it does now seem certain that they went down in the crash of a single-engine plane that Kennedy was flying last night to Martha's Vineyard off Massachusetts.
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6: Columbine High in Littleton, Colorado, on the edge of Denver, it has been a horror. 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

The Mac is back, and this week he's hot hit number 18. My name is Kid Kelly. 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This smash, written by identical twin brothers. They collaborated on the main guitar riff, looking at a photo of supermodel Cindy Crawford. Hot hit 17 this week, Matthew, Gunner, the duo, Nelson, with Can't Live Without Your Love and Affection.

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11: 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Here's a backtrack that peaked at number 4 in the U.S. pop charts, number 1 in Australia, and number 2 in the U.K. The song is uniquely Frankenstein Together. The sample features the iconic bass line from Herbie Hancock's Bring Down the Birds, drums and whistle from Vernon Birch's Get Up, and sound effects from Ray Barretto's Right On. Hot hits number 16 this week is D-Light. 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

me, Kid Kelly. 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That is number 15, Sixpence None the Richer. This backtrack is a classic hit and the second song from this artist's debut album, What's the 411? It became this artist's first song to hit the top 10 on the pop charts and number one on the hot R&B hip-hop chart. The tune also defines the R&B hip-hop crossover movement of the 90s. Hot hit 14, Mary J. Blige with Real Love.

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0: 90s hot hits here on the weekend. That's how we do it. And that's Montel Jordan. Before it, Nirvana, Come As You Are. And I gotcha, Savage Gardens, I Want You In That Set As Well. My name is Kid Kelly, hanging out here every weekend, same time, same place. And we're back with Enrique, Alanis, and your top 10 hot hits.
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I'm Kid Kelly in your ears here with 90s Backtracks, your hot hits for this week, September 12th. We're in the top 10 of your top 25. And this song became this artist's breakthrough crossover hit on the global English language pop market. Will Smith heard the song at a concert and asked the guy if it was okay to feature it on his soundtrack for the hit movie Wild Wild West he was doing at the time. Oh, by the way, it hit number one on the pop chart and number one on the Spanish singles charts. Hot hit 10, Enrique Iglesias with Bailamos.

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Alanis Morissette for Hot at 9 this week. My name's Kid Kelly with your top 25, counting them down for you and your ears right here. Now, this song was kind of recorded under the name Don't Tell My Heart by the Marcy Brothers, and it uses just two chords in the key of A major, A and E, and the artist who re-recorded it took it next level. The music video helped ignite a massive global line dancing craze, peaked at number 4, and hit number 1 on the country charts. Billy Ray Cyrus has Hot Hit 8, Achy Breaky Heart. You can

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6: 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He was inspired to write it after the birth of his first daughter, Grace. Here's Tim Farris and NXS with Hot Hits 7 this week, Beautiful Girl.

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hit number 4 this week. Ace of Base, All That She Wants. My name's Kid Kelly. Top 25 comprised from national airplay, satellite airplay, statistic charts, historic charts, etc. Here's a song that swept the 1996 MTV Video Music Awards, winning 6 trophies, including Video of the Year, Breakthrough Video, and Best Direction. It does include a 30-piece string orchestra. Hot hit number 3 this week. Billy Corgan, Smashing Pumpkins. Tonight, tonight.

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You got hot at number two this week, Mariah Carey, Emotions. My name's Kid Kelly. Time for our number one 90s backtrack song for the week ending September 12, 2026. Written by Noel Gallagher, who plays bass on the track. It was written about his then-girlfriend and then-future wife, Meg Matthews. Years later, after their divorce, he said the song's true meaning was about an imaginary friend who's gonna come and save you from yourself. Hot hit number one this week, the brothers Gallagher, Liam, Noel, Oasis, Wonderwall. 2

Number one this week, Oasis, Wonderwall. My name is Kid Kelly. Thank you for listening to 90s Backtracks across the USA. We'll see you back here, same time, same place next week. Thank you for listening. Thanks for

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0: will be away and taking on Virginia next Saturday. 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
1: 97.5 weather. Here's your Panhandle News Network forecast. This afternoon will bring humid conditions with a mix of clouds and sun reaching a high of 85. Tonight will be partly cloudy, warm and humid with a chance of a thundershower developing late in some areas with a low of 67. Tomorrow is expected to be mostly sunny, pleasant and less humid with a high of 78. Tomorrow night will be clear and cooler with a low of 50. Looking ahead to Tuesday, it will be mostly sunny and nice with a high of 75. The AccuWeather forecast, I'm meteorologist Joe Lundberg on today's 97.5.

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I'm Danielle. 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

Here's your Panhandle News Network forecast. This afternoon will bring humid conditions with a mix of clouds and sun, reaching a high of 85. Tonight, expect partly cloudy skies remaining warm and humid with a chance of a thundershower developing late with a low of 67. Tomorrow's weather will feature mostly sunny skies, cooler temperatures, and lower humidity with a high of 78. Tomorrow night will be clear and cooler with a low of 50. Looking ahead to Tuesday, anticipate mostly sunny and pleasant conditions with a high of 75. With the AccuWeather forecast, I'm meteorologist Joe Lundberg on today's 97.5.

0: Judith, can I tell you what worries me?
1: Sure.
0: All this growth. 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I just don't want us losing what we have here.
1: 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We just have to be ready for it.
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1: weather. Here's your Panhandle News Network forecast. This afternoon will bring humid conditions with a mix of clouds and sun, reaching a high of 85. Tonight, expect partly cloudy skies remaining warm and humid with a chance of a thundershower developing late with a low of 67. Tomorrow's weather will feature mostly sunny skies, cooler temperatures, and lower humidity with a high of 78. Tomorrow night will be clear and cooler with a low of 50. Looking ahead to Tuesday, anticipate mostly sunny and pleasant conditions with a high of 75. With the AccuWeather forecast, I'm meteorologist Joe Lundberg on today's 97.5.

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0: 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More music and better variety. I'm Danielle with you on a throwback weekend. Hope your Sunday's going well. Here's Aqua.
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8: Here's your Panhandle News Network forecast. This afternoon will bring humid conditions with a mix of clouds and sun, reaching a high of 85. Tonight, expect partly cloudy skies remaining warm and humid with a chance of a thundershower developing late with a low of 67. Tomorrow's weather will feature mostly sunny skies, cooler temperatures, and lower humidity with a high of 78. Tomorrow night will be clear and cooler with a low of 50. Looking ahead to Tuesday, anticipate mostly sunny and pleasant conditions with a high of 75. With the AccuWeather forecast, I'm meteorologist Joe Lundberg on Today's 97.5.
9: 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I don't know where my baby is, but I'll find him somewhere, somehow. I've gotta let him know how much I care. I'll never give up looking for my baby.

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0: play the wall. Checking out the fellas, the highs and lows, keeping one eye open, still clocking up. There was one particular girl that stood out from the rest. Poison as can be with a hot power jet. Michael Biggins said, and I'm running the show. Bell, 50 Vogue. Now you know.
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Here's your Panhandle News Network forecast. Tonight, expect partly cloudy skies with warm and humid conditions. There is a chance of a thundershower in some areas late in the night with a low of 67. Moving on to tomorrow, it'll be mostly sunny and not as warm with lower humidity and a high of 78. Tomorrow night will be clear and cooler with a low of 50. As for Tuesday, anticipate mostly sunny and pleasant weather with a high of 75. Tuesday night will be clear to partly cloudy with a low of 55. With the AccuWeather forecast, I'm meteorologist Jason Caterina on today's 97.5.

0: Okay, Judith, gravel biking. 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
1: 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I think about it. People go, what is that? But I can tell you, people are looking for places with country roads just like ours. Kekapin State Park has some great trails.
0: Seriously?
1: 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And they don't just ride. They spend money here. They shop, maybe stay the weekend.
0: So that's money going to businesses right here.
1: Absolutely. We're trying to have something people want. Let's be smart about it.
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0: 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Have a great rest of your weekend. 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
1: Absolutely. 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

0: Today's 97.5. More music and better variety. All right, my friends, we have two body language signs that a breakup might be imminent in your world, so you can protect yourself. So these come from Lisa Mitchell, who's a body language expert and forensic interviewer. First, couples who are emotionally connected are in sync in their body language without even realizing it. For example, they'll tilt their heads the same way when talking, and they'll lean toward each other. Couples who aren't doing well do the opposite. It's a sign they aren't feeling emotionally connected. There's also less fronting. Fronting is when you face your partner squared up with your shoulders, hips, and knees. It's a more intimate position than standing beside your partner or offset. Another body language clue that a relationship could be in trouble: you don't look each other in the eye anymore. A study measured romantic love by tracking the eye contact of couples left in a room alone together. Couples who said they had a strong love connection held eye contact for longer periods of time than couples who reported feeling less in love. Psychologists say eye contact takes some level of intimacy because people look at things they like.
1: Intelligence for your life.
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0: They come from Dr. Ian Robertson from the Center for Brain Health. Number one, find a new way to get to work. Dr. Robertson says our brain likes to work out of habit because that frees up space for us to think about other things. But when we do things to shake up our daily ingrained habits, that unfamiliarity forces the brain to fire neurotransmitters, encouraging more communication between different regions. That strengthens your brain. So find a new route to work, shower with your eyes closed, force your other senses to work harder, and use your non-dominant hand to brush your teeth. Also, try this exercise to keep your brain firing. Bounce a tennis ball against a wall, catching it with one hand, and then try the other. Or bounce a ping pong ball on a paddle. That works your eye and hand coordination and gives your brain a good workout. By the way, the smaller the ball, the harder your brain will work.
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1: Of course, we all want to keep our minds sharp as we get older. So here and now, I'm going to share with you two things to incorporate into your life on top of the basics like eating right and staying active.

0: Experts say just start gazing at something white. Just look away from what you're doing. 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
2: Today's 97.5. More music and better variety. John Tesh with you. It's the headache report. You know, low air pressure, we now know, is the number one trigger for head-splitting sinus headaches. And that's what happens when a storm is coming. Here's the fix. Eat more pineapple. So pineapple is loaded with bromelain. That's an enzyme linked to reducing the sinus inflammation and mucus buildup that often causes weather-related headache pain. Researchers say we need about 500 milligrams of this bromelain to counteract a weather-related headache. That's the amount you'd get from about 4 cups of pineapple. So when the forecast says a storm is coming, slice up some pineapple and snack on it all day. Has to be fresh, though, not canned. The canning processes destroys most of those healing enzymes. There you go.
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